That was Elegy by Jonathan Leshnoff, remembering and recognizing oppression in our world and ending on a major chord, something to give us a little hope. Alexander Micklethwaite conducted the Oklahoma City Philharmonic right here on member-supported BTPM Classical. And next up is J. Michael Haydn's Clarinet Concertino in A Major. Our clarinetist is Ernst Schlatter, a specialist in historical clarinet performance, and Wolfgang Brunner conducts Salzburger Hofmusik.

0: That was Ernst Schlatter performing J. Michael Haydn's Clarinet Concertino in A Major. He was accompanied by Salzburger Hofmusik led by Wolfgang Brunner, right here on BTPM Classical. I'm your host, Kelly Sheldon. We'll take a quick break and be right back with music by Scott Joplin.
1: 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Canadian pianist Jan Leschetsky returns to the Toronto Symphony Orchestra with Grieg's Piano Concerto. And Brahms' Second Symphony is complemented by Sarriaho Ciel d'Hiver, led by Italian conductor and former concertmaster of the Mahler Chamber Orchestra, Antonello Monacorda. Jan Leschetsky plays Grieg, October 22nd, 24th, and 25th at Roy Thompson Hall. Tickets at tso.ca.
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That was William Appling on the piano playing A Strenuous Life by Scott Joplin right here on BTPM Classical. Well, BTPM Classical is having a year-long celebration commemorating our first 50 years, and you can get involved by submitting a testimonial. 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Again, that phone number is 716-273-0870. Now let's listen to the Orpheus Chamber Orchestra playing the overture to Rossini's The Turk in Italy.

The overture to Gioachino Rossini's opera, The Turk in Italy. That was performed by the Orpheus Chamber Orchestra here on BTPM Classical. Next up is some music by Mozart. In 1789, Mozart was living in Vienna, and he had the job of royal and imperial chamber composer to Emperor Joseph II. And in that job, he had to provide music for the annual season balls, and he sure provided. Here's some music that's not just meant to be listened to, but it's meant to be danced to. This is Tafelmusik with Mozart's 12 German Dances.

That was Mozart's 12 German Dances here on member-supported BTPM Classical, and Bruno Weil conducted Tafelmusik on that recording. And if you enjoy Mozart, you can join Mark Swartz right here every weekday morning to kick off your workday with some music by Mozart. That's the Mozart Block at 9 o'clock every weekday morning. And now for some great violin music. This is Augustin Hodulik with Niccolo Paganini's Caprice in G minor.

That was Niccolo Paganini's Caprice in G minor, performed on the violin by Augustin Hadalich, right here on BTPM Classical. I'm your host, Kelly Sheldon. Thank you so much for joining me on this Sunday evening to listen to some of the greatest classical music right here on BTPM Classical. I hope you have a great week ahead, and stay tuned. Pipe Dreams is coming up next.

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Well, the waiting game is over. And though it's been a long, long time from May to December, the days truly have grown short as we've passed through September. But though the delights of summer now are behind us, the fall season does offer benefits too, not the least being the glorious colors of autumn foliage and the music associated with this season. Kurt Weill's famous September song is but one amongst not quite a dozen selections that we'll be offering here. Some picturesque, such as Carson Kuman's Autumn Sketches, which were inspired by a watercolor painting, or the Autumn Reflections of Joseph Bonnet, little tone poems for organ. Leo Sowerby's first piece about autumn took its cues from an actual poem, while Antonio Vivaldi wrote original sonnet texts to accompany his most famous seasonal celebrations, one of which will be heard in just a moment. I'm Michael Barone. I do hope you'll spend some precious moments with me today as we adjust to yet another seasonal shift when autumn comes again here on Pipe Dreams from American Public Media.

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They're members of APOBA, the Associated Pipe Organ Builders of America, which is a collaborative of designers, creators, and maintainers of pipe organs, found in religious and educational institutions, concert halls, and residences throughout the United States and beyond. And a APOBA resource guide and member prospectus can be yours. 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Now, British organist Jonathan Scott, a very amiable and able resident organist at Manchester's Bridgewater Hall, is all over social media these days with his YouTube videos. Before that, he was selling compact discs, which you can access by audio streams these days. Four of them were devoted to music of the seasons. And perhaps not surprisingly, we're going to start off with one of the best-known scores for this time of year. Its three movements portray, well, its final movement is a hunt scene, but we open with a village harvest festival with dancing and singing and a bit of drinking, too, which leads to the nap time in the slow movement. So listen closely as he plays on the Marcusson organ at Bridgewater Hall. Here's Jonathan Scott with his own original transcription of the Autumn Concerto from Antonio Vivaldi's Four Seasons.

Well, the prey has been chased, worn out, and killed, unfortunately. The hunters, though, gallop gleefully homeward in that final movement from the Autumn Concerto from Antonio Vivaldi's Four Seasons. It originally was a concerto for violin and ensemble, but there it was transformed into an organ solo by the irrepressible Jonathan Scott, playing upon the Marcusson instrument at Bridgewater Hall in Manchester, England, where Jonathan has been an associate artist and house organist for quite some time now. Check out his websites for more information about him and his career, access to recordings that he has made, also with his brother, a pianist. And there is a beguiling demonstration of the French harmonium, of which Jonathan also is a master. You can link to all of that from us at pipedreams.org. Well, our next piece of autumn music is by the prolific Massachusetts-based composer Carson Kuman, who took inspiration from a lovely watercolor painting by Austrian artist Maria Wilscher. And you can see that picture with a link from our website, and you can read about the various ways in which Carson has extracted his music from the visual original, the undulating first movement with a wistful chorale-like theme, creating an autumn mood, he titles the movement. The second movement reflects on the subtlety of autumn colors, and the final movement encapsulates the serene beauty of an autumn sunset. It's the composer himself who performs for us on a digital simulation of a 74-stop pipe organ by the firm of Friedrich Fleiter. It's in the neo-Gothic Cathedral of St. Ludgerus in Billerbeck in Germany. Enjoy these three autumn sketches by Carson Kuman.

concluding with the Serenity of an Autumn Sunset, with the two other movements, Autumn Mood and Autumn Colors, making up the three autumn sketches by Carson Kuman, which were inspired by a watercolor painting by Austrian artist Maria Wilscher. The sound of Friedrich Fleischer's pipe organ at the Cathedral of Billerbeck, Germany, was digitally recreated for that recording, issued on the Divine Arts label. You can find a link from our program page that will bring the Wilscher painting and background about the instrument, and Mr. Kuman, too, a very busy fellow, to your attention if you search for it. The score dates from 2017. Carson was 35 years old at the time, and this was his opus 1,230. He's up to 1,600 and some now, according to his website. And you can link to more information about this prolific and irrepressible composer. This is program 2639. We're at pipedreams.org, progressing down the path of our playlist, savoring the change of seasons when autumn comes again. I'm Michael Barone, by the way, always delighted to be able to share music with you here on Pipe Dreams from American Public Media.

Well, a charming thing, and more than 100 years old. Victor Herbert wrote that work back in 1919. It was originally a tone poem for piano solo, but 20 years after its composition, Al Dubin added some lyrics, and the Tommy Dorsey Orchestra recorded the piece. It became a number one hit on the Billboard singles chart of the day, thanks to the late John DeTroy Jr., for making that recording on the 14-rank Radio City Music Hall studio organ back in 1972. It's a 26-rank Wurlitzer that we hear next in the private Orange County, California studio of Bob Truesdale, the Truesdale Castle, it's called. Heard in this next one of the classic songs about autumn by Kurt Vile, with lyrics by Maxwell Anderson. Hoping to spend the season's precious days with a loved one. If you know the words, you can sing along as the days dwindle down to precious few. Appearing for the American Theater Organ Society's 2018 convention, Pierre Fracalanza performs September Song.

Oh, yes. I bet we're all hoping for a few more golden days to spend with someone we love during this autumn season. That was Kurt Vile's September Song. Recording made at the Truesdale Castle on the Wurlitzer organ there. Pierre Fracalanza was soloist, performing during the 2018 American Theater Organ Society Convention. Other excerpts from that gathering and more recent convention recordings, too, are available on compact disc from the ATOS. Check their website. Now, lyrics made that tune, the September Song of Kurt Vile, a hit for Frank Sinatra and many others. Same was the case with Victor Herbert's Indian Summer and the sonnets that Antonio Vivaldi penned for his Four Seasons concertos, certainly added to their attractiveness. And it was a poem by Canadian author Bliss Carman that caught the fancy of American organist and composer Leo Sowerby back in 1916. He thought the poem ultimately was so important as related to his music that he directed that in printed scores for his piece, it would be included as well. And so I'm going to read it for you, and then we'll listen to Cleveland Institute of Music organ professor Todd Wilson perform in concert at the National Cathedral in Washington. Here's the poem. Now, when the time of fruit and grain is come, when apples hang above the orchard wall, and from the tangle by the roadside stream a scent of wild grapes fills the racy air, then comes autumn time, with her sunburnt caravan, like a long gypsy train with trappings gay and tattered colors of the Orient, moving slow-footed through the dreamy hills. The woods of Wilton at her coming wear tints of Bokhara and Samarkand. The maples glow with their Pomeranian red, the hickories with burnt Etruscan gold, and while the crickets fife along her march, behind her banners burns the crimson sun. Join the caravan. Music of Leo Sowerby. Comes autumn time.

That is one of the most popular works by famed American composer Leo Sowerby. His original organ version was transformed by him a year later into an orchestral tone poem, and it was so loved by, amongst others, Frederick Stock, the 37 years conductor of the Chicago Symphony Orchestra, that Maestro Stock had it played at his memorial service. And organists and audiences still delight in its high spirits and virtuosic opportunities. Todd Wilson played there, recorded in concert at the Washington National Cathedral back in 2003. A performance captured by recording engineer Joseph Fitaco and released on his JAV Recordings label. Thank you, Joe. Well, this is the music that we play when autumn comes again. Definitely makes us feel good about the change of season. More background on Mr. Sowerby and the other composers and the performers featured here can be accessed online, and our playlist is available for you at pipedreams.org from American Public Media. Pipe Dreams is supported in loving memory of Lucinda and Wesley Dudley by their family. 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They're members of APOBA, the Associated Pipe Organ Builders of America, which is a collaborative of designers, creators, and maintainers of pipe organs found in religious and educational institutions, concert halls, and residences throughout the United States and beyond. And the APOBA Resource Guide and Member Prospectus is available also at apoba.com. 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Associate producer is John Kuntz. Michael DeMarc is technical director. And in most markets, we do continue with more music for the autumn season today. 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It's worth a try. But meanwhile, I hope you've enjoyed the music we've featured and that you'll stay tuned here for more fine listening.

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The composer of that delightful little piece, Carlo, or maybe Camillo Bargoni, wrote it in 1956. He intended it as a kind of a pocket concerto, a light music entertainment for piano and orchestra. But Albert Stillman and Paul Siegel gave it words, and Della Reese sang it as My Heart Reminds Me, and that made her a star. Brett Valiant is one of the star staff organists at the Organ Stop Pizza in Mesa, Arizona, and he made that recording on the Wurlitzer organ in the Zeiterion Performing Arts Center in New Bedford, Massachusetts, recorded during the American Theater Organ Society's 2011 National Convention. You can check the ATOS website for the announcement of their next convention in 2027. And we'll have a bit more theater organ a little later in this hour. But next, amongst the famous and influential internationally touring classical organists of the early 20th century, when theater organs were coming into prominence. Mr. Joseph Bonnet, I don't think, ever played a theater organ, but he was a very prominent personality. At the age of 22, had been appointed to the Church of Saint-Eustache in Paris, and in 1917, moved to the United States, where in 2 years he gave more than 100 concerts around the country. And in 1921, was invited to found the organ department at the Eastman School in Rochester. Mr. Bonnet published a set of three poems for autumn in 1908, an early work, his Opus 3. He dedicated them to mentors and friends, Alexander Guillemot, William Carl, and Mr. and Mrs. Charles Tournemire, quite an illustrious group. First amongst these three is A Song of the Chrysanthemums, which is that lovely autumn-blooming perennial, a gentle reflection in the music. Then comes an evocation of lively activities in the crisp air at the south of France, a Provençal morning, a rather brilliant piece. And after it, an evening pastorale with a shepherd's pipe prominent in the opening, and a gradual dimming of the light. These three scenes definitely give the organist many opportunities to explore an instrument's colors, and Frédéric Ledoux does a marvelous job reveling in the many subtle registrations that are possible on the 65-rank Bouchette de Bière organ at the Cathedral of St. Peter in Angoulême in the southwestern part of France, not too far from Bordeaux. Listen closely to these autumn poems, first the Song of the Chrysanthemums, then the Provençal Morning, and finally an evening pastorale. Music of Joseph Bonnet.

the first and second movements being a song of the chrysanthemums and a brisk morning in Provence. Frédéric Ledroit played upon the Bouchette de Bière organ at the Cathedral of St. Peter in Angoulême, which is, as you heard, quite capable of exquisite tone painting. Perfect pictures for our autumn of musical evocations of this time of year when autumn comes again. And you can find more background available with links from our playlist, which is program number 2639. We're at pipedreams.org. And I do hope you're enjoying our autumn bouquet with a few more blossoms to reveal as we continue. I'm Michael Barone. Thank you for listening today to Pipe Dreams from American Public Media.

The toil is over, the mighty work is done. Summer is ended, the harvest o'er. Lord, to thee our song we pour. It's an anthem by Irish composer Charles Wood with a text by Grenville Fillmore. Performance there by the Chancel Choir of Shadyside Presbyterian Church in Pittsburgh, led and accompanied by John Walker, featuring the 1995 Reuter organ at Shadyside. The recording is still in the catalog of Pro Organo Records. Check it out. It's got many other delights within. Charles Wood wrote dozens of choral scores, sacred and secular, but he also composed a piano concerto and six string quartets, which I'd imagine are quite fine, given that anthem as an example of his skill. There is so much music for us to rediscover, and so little time as we move on. Clarence Mader, a respected and loved organist and teacher in Southern California, is another whose compositions only infrequently show up on recital programs, possibly because they're mostly out of print, sadly. This next one, published by Western International Music, is caught in a bit of a limbo these days. It's difficult to access, but if you have a score, you're very lucky. And if you hear this piece, you'll want to get a score. Mr. Mader wrote it while organist at Emmanuel Presbyterian Church in Los Angeles, with its luscious E.M. Skinner pipe organ, and happily the later Aeolian Skinner instrument at Grace Cathedral in San Francisco, has all of the desired colors and textures. Cherry Rhodes exploits them to the fullest, performing in concerts. This is the October Interlude by Clarence Mader.

luscious and richly expressive with some nice jazz-inspired harmonies to another autumn poem titled October Interlude by Los Angeles composer Clarence Mader, a score from the 1940s, we think, though the manuscript, which remained unpublished until after Mader's death, shows no date. Cherry Rhodes, another Los Angeles organ titan, played for us on the Aeolian Skinner organ at Grace Cathedral in San Francisco. And though the score may be difficult to lay hands on, it's worth the try. And that performance is part of a Pipe Dreams live compact disc, which is accessible. It was produced by me. It's available through the Pipe Dreams website. Well, it's sad to relate that in the 20s, 30s, and 40s, Leo Sowerby was one of the most performed American composers, particularly for his orchestral scores. And though he still is quite well remembered in certain corners, these days Sowerby is best known for his church music and his organ recital pieces. And while our first hour concluded with one of Sowerby's smash hits from 1916 titled Comes Autumn Time, we're going to close here with a later score, which he wrote in 1937, after a considerable period of not writing for the organ. This score is titled Pageant of Autumn. And perhaps subconsciously it combines references to a pair of Mr. Sowerby's earlier successes, the Pageant, with its flashy pedal part, and the Comes Autumn Time, which is quite virtuosic, as you heard in the first hour. But you'll need to come up with your own poetic program. There's no assist from Bliss Carman here. Mark Dwyer plays for us on the splendid Aeolian Skinner organ at Boston's Church of the Advent, where Mark has been on the staff for more than three decades, and he knows the instrument inside and out. Bask in its use of it as he draws upon autumnal colors with Leo Sowerby's Pageant of Autumn.

Oh, yes, some really exciting music there, though perhaps not as casually appealing as its earlier companion, Comes Autumn Time, but certainly a grandly compelling score in its own way. From a newly issued Raven CD, a performance there by resident musician Mark Dwyer, recorded by engineer Christoph Martin Frohman at Boston's Church of the Advent with its Aeolian Skinner organ. That was Leo Sowerby's Pageant of Autumn, which is part of an all-Sowerby album by Mark Dwyer. Perfect in every way since, after all, years ago, a former pupil of the composer of that piece said to Mark, "You're sensitive, you should play some Sowerby." And Mark did, and has, and does. Bravo. And with that Pageant of Autumn, we're wrapping up this edition of Pipe Dreams, our music today appropriate for when autumn comes again. And you can find more details about everything at pipedreams.org. This is program 2639. 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These last two are members of APOBA, the Associated Pipe Organ Builders of America, which is a collaborative of designers, creators, and maintainers of pipe organs, found in religious and educational institutions, concert halls, and residences throughout the United States and beyond. And an APOBA resource guide and member prospectus is available to you at apoba.com. Thanks to John Kuntz, my associate producer, for stitching things together and making the fabric whole, and then pressing it into compliance. Michael DeMarc is our technical director. 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

That's a little prelude by William Byrd and a performance by Friederike Schielek. Now, she was born near Munich, wound up studying, and now teaches at the Schola Cantorum there in Basel, heard of this program and sent along her wonderfully reviewed recordings. She's become a great specialist in music from Renaissance England and soon after up through the Restoration. But we begin with a remarkable recording called Italians in London. This week on Millennium of Music, I'm Robert Aubrey Davis. The famous Italians are people like Geminiani, one of the great pupils of Corelli down there in Rome, who comes up to London. The very amusing Pietro Castrucci. He's the guy in the Hogarth print who's yelling at all the people having a party out in the streets because he wants to practice. Well, in the meantime, let's begin from this recording, which features the fabulous violinist Simon Standage. Music by Nicola Mattei, some of the pieces from his collections of airs. And then, fantastically, the world premiere of one of these violin sonatas by Pietro Castrucci, the Opus 1, number 7. And also because they found this, and clearly this would be Simon Standage's fascination. Geminiani loved music and loved the people of Ireland, really wanted to retire there and spend the rest of his life there. In fact, he died in Dublin. But he also was interested in Scottish tunes and said a number of those. In the meantime, it is an amusing piece called Old Bob Morris, set by Geminiani, Simon Standage, and Friederike Schielek.

Harpsichord soloist Frederica Schielek and Simon Standage. The recording is called Italians in London, one of a stack of recordings by Frederica that she sent along to us this week right here on Millennium of Music. I'm Robert Aubrey Davis.

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1: I'm Robert Aubrey Davis. These have gotten to be wonderfully, warmly reviewed, these recordings. Let's continue with the recording. Actually, we heard a whole program entitled Time Stands Still recently because of the fabulous tune by John Dowland and how beautiful it is. Well, the recording Time Stands Still will start with music. First, the anonymous Mulliner book, A Little Galliard, and then the very popular and well-known My Lady Neville's Ground from My Lady Neville's book by William Byrd. Then, one of my favorite composers, Giles Farnaby. What a fascinating character he is. Born around 1563, lived on to 1640. We'll hear Paul's Wharf, and then his setting of a pavane by Robert Johnson. And then finally, we'll come to the title cut, as it were. We heard from that third book of songs by John Dowland, the original setting Time Stands Still recently. Here it is, arranged for harpsichord by Frederica Schielek.

Federica Schielek, and again, this is the second in her releases, and she sent the complete stack. This will be program one. We'll do another program dedicated to her artistry in a few weeks. But in the meantime, this recording is called Time Stands Still. This week right here on Millennium of Music, I'm Robert Aubrey Davis.

I'm Robert Aubrey Davis. Well, the next recording in line would take us to the very fun recording, which is called From Bird to Bird. But it basically, since she's decided to really focus on the genius of William Byrd, also gives us some fascinating pieces. We have to hear the anonymous setting of the Piper's Pavin and Galliard from lute to harpsichord. And then If My Complaints, an arrangement attributed to Byrd, William Byrd's own Pavin from the Bray collection, and then John Bull's setting

Well, those are her first three recordings. This particular one is called From Bird to Bird, and all of them have been very warmly reviewed. We promise you we will catch you up with her more recent work in a few weeks as well. But in the meantime, for complete information about Friederike Schielek and her artistry and her recordings, simply go to our website, millenniumofmusic.com. We're always very pleased when you do. Our technical director is Christopher Drummond. And for the program, this has been your producer and host. I'm Robert Aubrey Davis.

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2: Well, looks like our pleasant weather days continue for a few more. Good morning, I'm Mark Swartz. Another sunny one. It will be breezy this afternoon and a cool northwesterly breeze, high around 60. Chilly tonight, upper 30s, even cooler in the southern tier, and that could give us some patchy frost in the morning in the southern tier. Otherwise, a sunny day tomorrow and a high again near 60. 53 right now in Buffalo, 50 in Jamestown, 14 Celsius in Toronto.

Hartmut Hanschen with the CPE Bach Chamber Orchestra, Symphony in C by CPE, Carl Philipp Emanuel Bach, VTPM Classical. Coming up on 6:10, well, it's said that Beethoven liked to play this next piece frequently at social gatherings, and so it became known as the Andante Favori, the favorite Andante by Beethoven, and here it is played by Vladimir Ashkenazy.

0: Beethoven's Andante Favori, Vladimir Ashkenazi performing there on BTPM Classical. 619, well, good morning. I'm Mark Swartz. Another pleasant day ahead, looks like. We're a little chilly this morning, low to mid-50s, 15 Celsius in Toronto. But sunshine all day. It will be breezy, especially in the afternoon, high near 60.
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Tanz, or Dance, from the Romantic Suite by Franz Schreker. Joanne Folletta with the Berlin Radio Symphony there on BTPM Classical. Well, how different is it playing music in a recording session compared to playing before a live audience? Well, conductor Charles McCarris once said about recording sessions that he preferred those that allowed musicians time and flexibility enough to perform with the spontaneity of a concert. Said he didn't like an overly mechanical polish. Alrighty then, so we can imagine the Prague Chamber Orchestra performing for us live now under the direction of Charles McCarris. A little Mozart in the morning, Mozart's Symphony No. 16.

0: Prague Chamber Orchestra, conducted by Charles McCarris, Symphony No. 16 by Mozart on BTPM Classical. By the way, the Mozart block at 9 o'clock today is the Piano Concerto No. 19. Right now, 6:39, sunshine forecast for today. Breezy as well, especially in the afternoon, high near 60 with a northwesterly wind. Mostly clear overnight, lows in the upper 30s. Could have some patchy frost around inland anyway. Sunny tomorrow otherwise, and high near 59. Right now at 53 in Buffalo and 15 Celsius in Toronto, 51 Fahrenheit in Jamestown.
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Alfred Newman's music from a 1939 film, Wuthering Heights. That was Kathy's theme. Boston Pops performing under the direction of John Williams with Itzhak Perlman, the violinist, on BTPM Classical. Good morning, I'm Mark Swartz. It's about 16 away from our morning toast, daily celebration, 7 o'clock this morning, which you can listen to if you're out on your morning walk early this morning with your phone. 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

Five Variants of Dives and Lazarus by Rayfon Williams. David Wilcox with the Jakes Orchestra on BTPM Classical. It's 6:56.

0: Hoagie Carmichael's Lazy River through the magic of recording. Hoagie Carmichael on the piano there with Mark O'Connor playing violin on BTPM Classical. I'm Mark Swartz. A sunny day ahead, although breezy, especially in the afternoon, and a high near 60. Morning toast next.
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0: This is the Morning Toast. There was at least one on-screen presentation of Ian Fleming's character, James Bond, in the 50s. But it was this day, October 5th, 1962, that the first film in the official James Bond series, done by Ian Productions, premiered, Dr. No. That movie made Sean Connery an international star and set the look and sound of all of the Bond films that followed.

Nick Rain with the City of Prague Philharmonic Orchestra, the theme from James Bond, starting with Dr. No, the music of Monty Norman there. That's our morning toast. For the first James Bond film ever premiered this day, 1962, the name of it, Dr. No. Morning toast on BTPM Classical. Coming up on 7:04, a little J.S. Bach, now the Prelude and Fugue in E-flat.

that glorious work by Johann Sebastian Bach, Prelude and Fugue in E-flat, known as Saint Anne. Seiji Ozawa with the Boston Symphony Orchestra there on BTPM Classical. Well, good morning. I'm Mark Swartz. It's a bright, sunny morning. Sun was up about 1 minute ago, 7:17, and sets at 6:49, and we'll have plenty of it. Sunshine, it will be breezy this afternoon with a high near 60. Mostly clear, chilly overnight, lows in the upper 30s, and even chillier in the southern tier, which could bring some patchy frost in the morning in the southern tier. Otherwise, tomorrow, sunny with a high near 59. Right now it's 52 in Buffalo, 51 in Jamestown, 15 Celsius in Toronto. And our off-to-school request on the way coming up in about 11 minutes, 7:30 this morning. Right now, the Canna Orchestra. This is the Circassian Woman by Daniel Auber.

the Circassian Woman from Daniel Auber, the Canna Orchestra under the direction of Wolfgang Dorner on BTPM Classical. It's 7:27.

0: Music from Johannes Brahms, Gil Shaham, the violinist, and Jonathan Feldman on piano. 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I'm Mark Swartz, and the off-to-school request is next.
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0: Chrono and a small group of friends travel through time from the prehistoric to a devastated future to prevent a planetary catastrophe. 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

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Music by Yasunori Mitsuda on BTPM Classical. Off to school request going out to Randy in East Amherst this morning. 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

Some sprightly late 18th century music to get us going this morning. Piano Concerto No. 3 by Giovanni Battista Viotti, second movement there, performed by the Vienna Chamber Orchestra. Ola Rudner was on violin and Felipe Entremont playing the piano on BTPM Classical. 7:40, it's low to mid 50s around town, 15 Celsius in Toronto, and clouds and sun out there. A sunny day, they say, breezy this afternoon. We'll be on the chilly side with that northwesterly wind, but the official high temp around 60. Beethoven's music now, the 12 contradances performed here by the Orchestra of St. Luke's.

12 Contradances for Orchestra by Beethoven. That was the Orchestra of St. Luke's with Michael Tilson Thomas conducting. Michael Tilson Thomas passed away this past April at age 81 after winning 12 Grammy Awards in his illustrious career. Some of that time spent in Buffalo. He was the BPO music director from 1971 to 1979. Michael Tilson Thomas conducting. On BTPM Classical, it's 8, make that 7:50, 10 before 8. Good morning, I'm Mark Swartz. Have an overture suite now, number 8 to be exact, by Thomas Arne. Here's Collegium Musicum 90.

0: Simon Standage with Collegium Musicum 90, Overture Suite No. 8 by Thomas Arne on BTPM Classical. I'm Mark Swartz. We have a Slavonic dance coming up right after the break. Well, sunshine today, as you see, we've got clouds and sun right now, and breezy. Boy, it is breezy out there, especially downtown Buffalo where I am. Probably not the nicest day to be outdoors. It will reach a high of 60, but we've got a northwesterly wind. A mostly clear overnight, getting chilly, lows in the upper 30s, bringing us a little patchy fog tomorrow, mostly inland away from the lakes, and the temps getting up to 59 tomorrow under sunshine. Right now, 16 Celsius in Toronto, 50 Fahrenheit in Jamestown, 53 in Buffalo.
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Late 19th century music by Antonín Dvořák, Slavonic Dance number 10, Krzysztof Andoknányi with the Cleveland Orchestra there on BTPM Classical. It's 8:07. If you checked out Marty Wimmer's Born on This Day videos, they're great and they're out there waiting for you. The latest one is October 1st, Paul Dukas, George Gershwin's birthday, September 26th. 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Symphony in B-flat up next by William Smethurgell. Here's the Hanover Band.

0: BTPM Classical with Graham Lee Cox conducting the Hanover Band Symphony in B-flat by William Smethurgell. Let's see here. We've got 8:20 our time and about mid-50s. Feeling a little cooler, though, with that wind out there. And even cooler officially in the southern tier, 15 Celsius in Toronto. Sunny day ahead, breezy all day, especially in the afternoon, they say, high near 60. But with that northwesterly breeze, it'll feel cool. We have a very nice violin-piano duet by Schubert coming up in about 5 minutes. And J.S. Bach, right after the break.
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Gene Ormandy with the Philadelphia Orchestra. Come Sweet Death by Johann Sebastian Bach on BTPM Classical. Well, good morning. I'm Mark Swartz. Got some sunshine all this week, looks like. Looks like a good week. And you're at work and it's a little difficult to stay focused. You like your job, but you keep thinking about that golf game coming up after work. Well, apparently guitarist Yoron Solskjær is human too. Having talked about a long 4-hour practice routine once, he kept watching the clock because he wanted to get to the golf course. And, of course, he pushed through. The payoff was a great performance, I'm sure. Well, here is Yoron Solskjær playing guitar in a great performance with violinist Gil Shaham. It's the Violin Sonata No. 1 by Franz Schubert.

0: Violinist Gil Shaham and guitarist Joran Solcher, Violin Sonata No. 1 by Franz Schubert on BTPM Classical. It's 8:40. Good morning. I'm Mark Swartz. We're about 20 away from our Mozart block at 9 o'clock to kick off the workday. 9:30 this morning, it's a conversation with Joanne Folletta from the Buffalo Philharmonic, Joanne's Classical Corner. Well, we've got sunshine and some very pretty skies out there, sunny and beautiful clouds. On the cool side, especially if you're in that windy area, we've got some wind right now in downtown Buffalo, that's for sure. High today, officially 60, mostly clear, chilly overnight, lows in the upper 30s, little patchy frog in the inlet, frog. Well, you might have some patchy frogs, but I meant to say frost, especially inland and in the southern tier. Sunshine tomorrow otherwise, and a high near 59. 56 in Buffalo, 51 in Jamestown, and 16 Celsius in Toronto.
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Nemijevi with the Royal Scottish National Orchestra, two Pushkin waltzes from 1949 by Sergei Prokofiev on BTPM Classical. Well, we're about nine away from our Mozart block at 9 o'clock. Today it's the Piano Concerto number 19. 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Stanley Ritchie plays violin now with the Academy of Ancient Music, Violin Concerto in D by Vivaldi.

0: Violinist Stanley Ritchie, along with Christopher Hogwood, conducting the Academy of Ancient Music. Violin Concerto in D by Antonio Vivaldi on BTPM Classical. Joanne's Classical Corner, half an hour from now, 9:30. That's with Joanne Valletta from the BPO. Big Wanted One is Chopin's Piano Concerto number 2. And straight ahead, it's the Mozart block.
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0: Mark Swartz here. Good morning. Happy Monday. Well, one of my favorite people to watch doing a masterclass plays our Mozart block at 9 o'clock to kick off the workday today. It's pianist John O'Connor. Yeah, check him out on YouTube. Do a search sometime for a John O'Connor masterclass. So much fun to watch. And so great to hear now as he plays piano with the Scottish Chamber Orchestra. It's Mozart's Piano Concerto number 19.

Kicking off our Monday workday, the Mozart Block at 9 o'clock. Piano Concerto number 19 by Mozart, Scottish Chamber Orchestra there, conducted by Charles McCarris and John O'Connor at the piano on BTPM Classical. I'm Mark Swartz. When's the last time you checked out our YouTube channel? Check it out. You'll see a sneak peek of the 2026 fall dramas on BTPM Plus, the Rollin' Through videos, group chat, and Marty Wimmer's Born on This Day videos. They're all there on YouTube. 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And Joanne's Classical Corner is next.

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2: Welcome to Joanne's Classical Corner with Joanne Folletta from the Buffalo Philharmonic. I'm Mark Swartz, and today is World Teachers' Day. You've talked about this before, Joanne, but today for our country's 250th birthday, you say you've got a semi-quincentennial look at the day and public education in general.
3: Yes, and Mark, I know you come from a family of teachers, right?
2: So we're
3: celebrating them today. We're celebrating all of our teachers. It's World Teachers' Day, also known as International Teachers' Day, celebrated annually on October 5th. Established in 1994, World Teachers' Day aims to focus on appreciating the educators of the world and to provide an opportunity to consider issues related to teachers and teaching. To celebrate World Teachers' Day, the UNESCO and Educational International mounts a campaign each year to help give the world a better understanding of teachers and the extraordinary role they play in the development of students and society. I looked back at our educational system, talking about our semi-quincentennial, and at the time of the American Revolution, there was no American public school system.
2: Right, right.
3: In the modern sense.
2: Yeah,
3: education was extraordinarily decentralized, let's say. New England towns had a relatively strong tradition of locally supported schools, but elsewhere, education might be supplied by the church or a private academy, individual tutors, charity schools, or families. Thomas Jefferson was a strong advocate for publicly supported education in Virginia, and he proposed a system in which elementary education would be broadly available and talented students could progress to higher levels. During the first three decades of the 19th century, schooling expanded, but there was still no uniform system. The period of the 1830s to the 1860s was crucial in the creation of a recognizable American public school system, where children of different economic backgrounds could attend publicly financed schools with professional teachers in good facilities, regardless of their ability to pay. That was a big step forward.
2: Oh, yeah.
3: And post-Civil War, the Reconstruction period saw major efforts to establish public school systems in the South, including schools for formerly enslaved African Americans, and the enactment of compulsory attendance laws. You couldn't play hooky anymore. You know, secondary education was comparatively rare. I mean, I suppose if one graduated from eighth grade, that was a good thing.
2: Right, right.
3: And often that was the highest level people reached.
2: Mm-hmm.
3: But in the late 19th and early 20th centuries, the United States began to build large numbers of public high schools. American schools came to be regarded not simply as places where children learn reading, writing, and arithmetic, but as institutions that were responsible for preparing young people for citizenship and for participation in modern society. So over 250 years, the United States public school system evolved into a system educating 49 million children in roughly 99,000 public schools, staffed by more than 3 million full-time teachers, with women making up roughly 89% of the teachers at public elementary schools and 64% at public high schools. The Buffalo Public Schools serves approximately 32,000 students, and we have 2,900 full-time teachers and a student-to-teacher ratio of about 13 to 1. And I have to point out that founded in 1851, the Buffalo Seminary here is among the five oldest schools for girls in the entire United States. So they have quite a history.
2: Yeah, yeah.
3: So we are going to celebrate these heroes today, all of the teachers from preschool up through higher education who really are creating our society and getting young people ready to be great citizens of our country and the world. So we've chosen John Williams, Some the Heroes. Don't you think that's a good one, Mark?
2: Excellent.
3: Our
2: Perfect.
3: Heroes, our teachers.
2: That's right.
3: Say thank you to a teacher today. Send a good thought to your favorite teacher. And let's listen to John Williams.

John Williams with the Boston Pops. John Williams music, Summon the Heroes, for World Teacher Day and our semi-quincentennial look at public education on Joanne's Classical Corner with Joanne Folletta from the Buffalo Philharmonic. Hear the replay of the program and the music this evening at 6:30 here on BTPM Classical.

It's the Symphony No. 5 by Joseph Franz Xaver Stalder. English Chamber Orchestra performed under the direction of Howard Griffiths on BTPM Classical. I'm Mark Swartz. Well, still active, are you? The nets are still up at your nearby park, right? A little tennis or pickleball? The 2016 obit of Neville Mariner said that he was nifty at tennis and still played a good game into his 80s. And he never really retired from conducting either. Here is Sir Neville Mariner when he was actively conducting the Academy of St. Martin in the Fields. This is the Othello Overture by Gioachino Rossini.

0: on BTPM Classical with the Academy of St. Martin in the Fields, conducted by Neville Mariner, the Othello Overture from 1816 by Gioachino Rossini. Good morning, I'm Mark Swartz. Music by Edvard Strauss, Eric Satie, and more next hour. And Vivaldi, straight ahead.
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Jean Lemoine played the piccolo violin with Tafel Musik, Spring from Vivaldi's Four Seasons on BTPM Classical. Now it's the Johann Strauss Orchestra, a garland of Johann Strauss Jr.'s waltzes put together by his brother in 1894, Edvard Strauss.

0: Jack Rothstein with the Johann Strauss Orchestra. A garland of Johann Strauss Jr.'s waltzes by Edvard Strauss on BTPM Classical. I'm Mark Swartz. Thank you for listening. 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

Eric Satie's old sequence in Ancient Armor from 1913, performed there by Pascal Roget on BTPM Classical. Well, how's your Shakespeare? Can you name the play that these lines are from? Bloody thou art, bloody will be thy end. And now is the winter of our discontent. Or how about a horse, my kingdom for a horse? Well, if you said Richard III, you would be correct. It was a hit in the 1590s, and its popularity has continued through the ages. Quite a few film adaptations. Many say the 1995 film with Ian McKellen was the strongest, but the definitive classical Shakespeare film has to be the one from 1955 with Laurence Olivier and music by William Walton. Here's a suite of music from that one.

0: 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I'm Mark Swartz. Marty Wimmer's coming up at 11. He'll have music by Brahms, Philip Glass, Ray Vaughan Williams, and more next hour. And you could take us with you wherever you go by listening with your Bluetooth speaker hooked into your phone and the free BTPM Listen app.
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It's BTPM Classical with fantasy pieces from 1849 by Robert Schumann. Marcy Rosen playing cello there with Diane Walsh on the keyboard. I'm Mark Swartz. Thank you so much for listening this morning. Marty Wimmer's up next. Have a great day.

0: Buffalo Toronto Public Media salutes the Class of 2026 Section 6 Hall of Fame inductees. Dr. Ronetta Alexander Norwood, Brett A. Banker, Jennifer Banker, Michael Binkowski, James Quitchoff, Jolene Nagel, Stephen Pierce, Lauren Ratazak, Susan Schaefer Morgan, David Schraven, and Reggie Witherspoon. 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

Cool. Well, tough loss for our Bills yesterday, but it's a new day, and I guess we have to move on, don't we? And move on we will with music by C.P.E. Bach. Here is a symphony in F.

Symphony in F by C.P.E. Bach, performed by the C.P.E. Bach Chamber Orchestra. You may have played a piece of music by C.P.E. Bach. By the way, if you ever took piano lessons and got past the beginning stages, C.P.E. Bach wrote an excellent teaching tool called Solfeggietto. It was in C minor, lots of fast notes, and many piano students play that piece. I played it myself. It's a lot of fun if you can get it up to speed. I'll see if I can find a recording of it, and I'll share it with you. In the meantime, we'll hear music by Johannes Brahms. We're going to hear his Academic Festival Overture on BTPM Classical.

0: The Academic Festival Overture by Brahms. Claudio Abbado led the Berlin Philharmonic. I'm Marty Wimmer. More music just ahead.
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On BTPM Classical, that was Hymn Tune Prelude on Song 13 by Gibbons. Music by the English composer Ralph Vaughan Williams. Richard Hickox led the London Symphony. Orlando Gibbons was born in 1583, 289 years before Ralph Vaughan Williams was born in 1872. Marty Wimmer with you here on BTPM Classical. Well, next we have some Bach for you. He wrote 6 Brandenburg concertos. This is the number 6, performed by the Orchestra of the Age of Enlightenment here on BTPM Classical.

0: Delightful music there by Bach here on BTPM Classical. That was his famous Brandenburg Concerto No. 6 in B-flat, performed by the Orchestra of the Age of Enlightenment. I'm Marty Wimmer. I'll be with you up until 3 o'clock this afternoon here at BTPM Classical, and I have a lot of good material planned for you, so please stay around.
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The French Lieutenant Dreams, music by Philip Glass. That was Angèle Dubois and La Pietà. I'm Marty Wimmer. Well, next we have music by one of the giant musical minds of his era, Ferruccio Busoni. Here is Dancing Waltz on BTPM Classical

0: music to your ears for 50 years. That was music by Ferruccio Busoni. We've heard Tanzwalzer, or Dancing Waltz, performed by the BBC Philharmonic, led by Nimi Järvi. I'm Marty Wimmer. Time now for a short break, and then we'll begin the noon hour with Haydn.
1: The 11th annual Section 6 Hall of Fame dinner will be held on December 3rd at the Columns in Elma. 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
0: Good afternoon, Marty Wimmer with you here on a Monday here at BTPM Classical. Tough loss for the Bills yesterday, but we are moving on and moving on with good music, music by Franz Joseph Haydn. Here is his Symphony No. 30 in the bright, sunny key of C major. This symphony is sometimes called the Alleluia Symphony.

Symphony No. 30 in C, the Alleluia Symphony by Haydn. Christopher Hogwood led the Academy of Ancient Music. I'm Marty Wimmer with you until 3 o'clock this afternoon here at BTPM Classical. Stratton Rawson here from 3 until 6. Genevieve Randall from 6 until 10 this evening. And then Peter Hall will be in from 10 until midnight on Late Night with 2 hours of chamber music. Right now, I have music by Beethoven for you. Here is a rondo sticking with the key of C.

0: Rondo in C, Opus 51, number 1 by Beethoven. That was Dutch pianist Ronald Brautigam performing. I'm Marty Wimmer. Thank you for tuning in to BTPM Classical today, whether you're listening on a smart speaker or on the Listen app or on a good old-fashioned radio. We're glad you're here.
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Sonata number 13 by Giovanni Gabrielli. That was the Empire Brass. I'm Morty Wimmer. This is BTPM Classical. Well, next we have music by a composer who was also absolutely mad about animals. He loved having pets in his home. He had dogs and cats. He even had a raven and a monkey. I'm speaking of Carl Maria von Weber. We're going to hear his Symphony No. 2 right now, performed by the Bavarian Radio Symphony Orchestra.

0: That sense of humor, so typical of the great composer Carl Maria von Weber. We've just heard his Symphony No. 2 performed by the Bavarian Radio Symphony Orchestra, led by Wolfgang Sawallisch. Not only did Carl Maria von Weber love having pets, he had a house full of them, he was also related to Mozart through marriage. They were cousins in law. I'm Marty Wimmer with you here on BTPM Classical. Time now for a short break and then a little something by Tchaikovsky.
1: The 11th annual Section 6 Hall of Fame dinner will be held on December 3rd at the Columns in Elma. 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

Song of the Reaper, the month of July, from The Seasons, music by Tchaikovsky, performed by the Queensland Symphony Orchestra. I'm Marty Wimmer. The Big One is coming up at 1 o'clock, and to take us there, we'll hear music by an English composer who lived a very short life, just 31 years, sadly killed in battle in World War I. This is music by George Butterworth. We're going to hear his two gorgeous English idols.

0: Two English Idols. Music by George Butterworth. Jeffrey Tate led the English Chamber Orchestra. I'm Marty Wimmer with you here on BTPM Classical, music to your ears for 50 years. The big one is next.
1: 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And Brahms' Second Symphony is complemented by Sarriaho Ciel d'Hiver, led by Italian conductor and former concertmaster of the Mahler Chamber Orchestra, Antonello Monacorda. Jan Leschetsky plays Grieg, October 22nd, 24th, and 25th at Roy Thompson Hall. Tickets at tso.ca.
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3: 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What will it be today? A major symphony? A brilliant concerto? Some other wonderful surprise? Let's find out. Here's host Marty Wimmer.
0: And today it's a brilliant concerto, the Piano Concerto No. 2 in F minor, Opus 21, by Chopin. Chopin wrote this concerto when he was just 19 years old. He played the premiere himself in 1830. It's in three movements, and today we'll hear it played by pianist Daniil Trifonov, working with the Mahler Chamber Orchestra, led by Mikhail Pletnev. It's the Piano Concerto No. 2 by Chopin. Today's Big One at One on BTPM Classical. Enjoy.

0: And that was today's Big One at One on BTPM Classical. We've just heard the Piano Concerto No. 2 in F minor, Opus 21 by Chopin, played by pianist Daniil Trifonov, and the Mahler Chamber Orchestra, led by Mikhail Pletnev. I'm Marty Wimmer. If you'd ever like to contact me about the Big One at One, my email address is mwimmer@btpm.org. Please join me tomorrow for another Big One at One. In fact, let's make it a plan. 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
1: 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Joanne Folletta conducts Richard Daniel Poor's testament to the enduring legacy of St. Francis of Assisi with soloists, narration, the Buffalo Philharmonic Chorus, and Fredonia Chamber Choir. 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

Brown, from the Black, Brown, and Beige Suite by Duke Ellington. Joanne Folletta led the Buffalo Philharmonic. 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I'm Marty Wimmer. Well, next we have music by the gentleman composer Tommaso Albinoni. Highly accomplished, wrote hundreds of works, but he considered himself an amateur. You see, he was in the upper classes, and such things as composing music were not for his kind of people. In any event, we're going to hear a concerto in G now by Albinoni on BTPM Classical.

Concerto in G by Tommaso Albinoni. That was the London Virtuosi. I'm Marty Wimmer. You're listening to BTPM Classical from Buffalo, New York. Glad you're here. Well, how about a trip to the moon? We're going to hear an overture called The Trip or The Voyage to the Moon now by Offenbach.

music by Jacques Offenbach. That was his overture to A Trip to the Moon, performed by the Orchestra of the Swiss Romande, led by Naima Yerby. My name is Marty Wimmer. Glad you've tuned in to BTPM Classical today. We'll take a short break and begin another great hour of music.

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That was Café Zimmermann performing Concerto Grosso No. 9 in C by Charles Avison. I'm Marty Wimmer. Well, next we have music by a composer who is always included on any list of underrated composers. We're going to hear ballet music now from a big five-act French grand opera called Robert the Devil, Robert le Diable, by Meyerbeer on BTPM Classical.

0: music by an underrated composer, according to many, Giacomo Meyerbeer. We've just heard ballet music from his big grand French opera called Robert le Diable, or Robert the Devil. That was Mark Minkowski and the National Orchestra of Bordeaux and Aquitaine. I'm Marty Wimmer with you here on BTPM Classical. We'll take a short break and then enjoy more great music thanks to member support.
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the stunning toccata from Le Tombeau de Couperin by Ravel, performed by pianist Philippe Entremont. I'm Marty Wimmer with you here on BTPM Classical. Well, how about some Mozart? Here's an early symphony.

0: an early symphony by Mozart, performed there by the Prague Chamber Orchestra, led by Charles McCarris. The number sounds deceiving. It's known as the Symphony No. 47. Those numbers were given by scholars long after Mozart was gone, but it was actually a very early work. Marty Wimmer with you here on BTPM Classical, turning things over to Stratton Rawson at 3 o'clock. And we'll take a short break now, and then we'll hear a beautiful work by Fauré.
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0: Well, we'll wrap up my part of the programming here today at BTPM Classical with a gorgeous suite by Gabriel Fauré. This suite is actually very sweet. He wrote it for a little girl, the daughter of a woman he was dating at the time, and he just thought this little girl was just wonderful, and he wrote some music for her, and he called it his Dolly Suite. We're going to hear the Dolly Suite right now, performed by the Boston Symphony, Seiji Ozawa, conducting a sweet suite.

0: The Dolly Suite, music by Gabriel Fauré. Seiji Ozawa led the Boston Symphony. If you get the chance sometime soon, check out the BTPM Born on This Day video series about the lives and music and legacies of the great composers whose music we enjoy together here at BTPM. 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The most recent one was on composer Paul Dukas, and just before that, George Gershwin. The next one coming up is on Verdi. I'm Marty Wimmer. Stratton Rawson is in next. And remember, it's a Monday, which means tonight on Late Night with Peter Hall, it's 2 hours of chamber music between 10 o'clock and midnight. Have a great Monday night. I'll talk to you again tomorrow. Stratton is next.
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Starting us out this Monday afternoon, music by George Friedrich Handel, the Concerto Grosso, Opus 3, No. 1 in B-flat. Played for us by the Handel and Haydn Society of Boston, Massachusetts, under the direction of Christopher Hogwood, here at BTPM Classical. Someone once asked, why do I always point out the Concerto Grossos in Opus 3, there are six of them, and the Concerto Grossos in Opus 6, always making sure you know that they come from either Opus 6 or Opus 3. Well, that's because in 1734, Handel was in grave financial trouble. He had been putting on Italian opera, an expensive operation, and in 1734, no one came to the opera. No one comes. You spend all that money, you lose all that money. He didn't know what to do. He turned to young John Walsh, a music publisher, and he said to Walsh, what can we do about this? And Walsh said, if you give me exclusive rights to publish the music of Handel, I'll recoup your money for you. We'll do it together. This is what we'll do. We'll charge for each music sheet, and I'll give you half the price that we ask. Handel was not sure about that because it meant that he'd only get as much as the sheets were sold. No, he wanted some money right up front. So he took the deal right up front, a modest fee, and he turned over the right to his music, to John Walsh. Now, John Walsh then, but because of that, Handel wouldn't write the music himself. No, John Walsh could come, look through the manuscripts, and publish what he wanted to publish. Well, John Walsh went, found pieces already written by Handel, and he stitched them together to make these concertos. And then he published six concerti grossi by Handel and charged a price for each set. And you know what happened? Thousands were sold. Thousands across Great Britain. John Walsh made a fortune. And so the next time, when it came to the Opus 6 Concerto Grossos, Handel himself sat down and wrote them, and then he was paid per sheet that went out, and he recouped his fortune. That simple.

0: A set of waltzes from the opera Der Rosenkavalier by Richard Strauss, played for us by the Gewandhaus Orchestra of Leipzig, led by Herbert Blumstedt, here at BTPM Classical.
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Music by George Philip Telemann here at BTPM Classical. Two movements from the suite in F sharp minor, the Plaisir and the Bottonieri. The Collegium Musicum 90 played those little works for us. Simon Standage at the keyboard. Right now, though, it's music of Franz Joseph Haydn, the Lyra Concerto No. 5.

The Lyra Concerto No. 5 in F by Franz Joseph Haydn. Music here at BTPM Classical, where there's been music to your ears for 50 years. The Lyra Concerto was played by the Liszt Chamber Orchestra under the direction of Janos Rolla. Jean-Pierre Rampal played the flute and Pierre Loew played the oboe. Hear it. Well, you know exactly where. The Rhapsody in Blue is next, the work by George Gershwin.

0: The Rhapsody in Blue by George Gershwin. The title, of course, invented by Ira Gershwin, almost as brilliant as the music itself. And playing the music for us was the MDR Leipzig Radio Symphony Orchestra, Christian Jarvi conducting. Simone Dinnerstein was the piano soloist here at BTPM Classical. 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

A symphony by one of the earliest of symphony composers. He called it a symphonia. It's the fourth in F by Jerzy Antonín Benda, played for us by the Prague Chamber Orchestra this afternoon. Christian Benda, a lineal descendant of Jerzy's, on the podium here at BTPM Classical. Now, music from Czechoslovakia. It's from Bohemia that Benda was born and fled because it became a Catholic country and he was a staunch Protestant. He found work in the court of Frederick the Great. But Bedřich Smetana loved his country, whatever its religious proclivities, and wrote My Country, Ma Vlast, a collection of great tone poems. We're going to hear the greatest of them, the most famous, Vltava, or the Moldau River. Begins very softly, high in the mountains.

0: Vltava, or the Moldau River, from Mavlast, or My Country, by Bedřich Smetana, played for us this afternoon by the musicians of the Royal Liverpool Philharmonic. Libor Peshek conducting here at BTPM Classical.
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Ah, may the red rose live alway, a song by Stephen Foster, sung for us by Thomas Hampson, Jay Unger, and Molly Mason, leading the ensemble here at BTPM Classical Songs. What would we do without them? Why do we, in Buffalo, given the chance, bellow, O Canada? Why did Eric and his bride choose Always to dance to at their wedding? And why did my father want Try to Remember sung at his memorial service? I invite you to join Richie English and me as we try to figure out exactly the power of song in our lives. It's alive, entering music. You can be there. I invite you. It'll be Saturday, November 7th, beginning at 2. I'll let you know a little later exactly where to get those free tickets.

0: The Trumpet Concerto No. 2 in D by Johann Melchior Mölder, coming in brightly at the very end. Trumpet soloist John Wallace making his presence known. The Philharmonia Orchestra backed him up, led by Simon Wright, here at BTPM Classical. Music to your ears for 50 years.
1: 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Founded in 2001, this ensemble is recognized as a significant voice in chamber music, known for its friendly, knowledgeable, and adventurous energy. 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

The Russian Dance from the ballet Petrushka by Igor Stravinsky. The Boston Symphony Orchestra was led by Pierre Monteux. Pierre Monteux was the man who actually conducted the premiere of the ballet Petrushka for the Ballet Russe in Paris. And you can hear the recording he made with the Boston Symphony Orchestra complete of the first version of the ballet Petrushka by Igor Stravinsky during late night. So look forward to that. It's one of the great recordings of all time. I don't know who actually premiered the Capriccio Espagnol by Nikolai Rimsky-Korsakov, but I hope he leaned into it the way that David Zinman and the Rotterdam Philharmonic do.

0: Capriccio Espanol by Nikolai Rimsky-Korsakov. The Rotterdam Philharmonic Orchestra was led by David Zinman in that performance here at BTPM Classical, an old favorite.
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let's get on our way home, shall we? There are five composers helping you to move on your way home this afternoon. There's George Whitefield Chadwick, Ludovico Einaudi, George Friedrich Handel, Felix Mendelssohn, and Beethoven. Let's start. As you move home, are you thinking about Halloween coming up and a hobgoblin?

On our way home with thoughts of Halloween coming up, and possibly we saw somewhere out of the corner of our eye a butterfly this afternoon.

0: Beethoven's Symphony No. 6 brought us home. We started out with Hobgoblin, the scherzo from the Symphonic Sketches by George Chadwick. We heard Golden Butterflies by Lodovico Einaudi, the Largo by George Friedrich Handel, and the second movement of the Symphony No. 3 by Mendelssohn, On Our Way Home.
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The second nocturne, the nocturne number 2 in E flat by Frédéric Chopin, played for us by John O'Connor as the evening seeps in. Now, William Herschel, who became a great astronomer after he proved himself to be an excellent musician and a good composer. The Symphony number 17 will prove that.

The Symphony No. 17 in C by William Herschel. The London Mozart players were led by Matthias Bamert. Mr. Herschel, the official astronomer for George III, His Majesty, King of Great Britain. Music by Johann Strauss, Jr. now, here at BTPM Classical, the Epigram Waltz.

0: One of Johann Strauss Jr.'s first waltzes, the Epigram Waltz, played by the ORF Radio Symphony Orchestra of Vienna. Peter Gut conducted here at BTPM Classical. 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

That's Hagai Shaham playing the part of the lark in Refond Williams' The Lark Ascending with the new Queen's Hall Orchestra. A beautiful start to this first half of The Oasis on this Monday. I'm Genevieve Randall with you here on BTPM Classical, which you can listen to even with your phone. If you need a little oasis with classical music and you're not near a radio, just download the free BTPM Listen app for your phone. The Oasis continues with this nocturne by Frédéric Chopin. And here's John O'Connor.

A nice, sweet melody there with As Time Goes By, performed by Itzhak Perlman with John Williams and the Boston Pops. That is, of course, from Casablanca. And before that, we heard a theme from a different movie, from Schindler's List, all part of the Oasis here on BTPM Classical. When it's something more celebratory that you'd like to listen to, check out Morning Toast. Mark Swartz salutes a person, place, or thing, because every day there is something worth celebrating, and to get your day started on a positive note. The Morning Toast is Monday through Friday at 7.

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2: Welcome to Joanne's Classical Corner with Joanne Folletta from the Buffalo Philharmonic. I'm Mark Swartz, and today is World Teachers' Day. You've talked about this before, Joanne, but today, for our country's 250th birthday, you say you've got a semi-quincentennial look at the day and public education in general.
3: Yes, and Mark, I know you come from a family of teachers, right?
2: So we're
3: celebrating them today. We're celebrating all of our teachers. It's World Teachers' Day, also known as International Teachers' Day, celebrated annually on October 5th. Established in 1994, World Teachers' Day aims to focus on appreciating the educators of the world and to provide an opportunity to consider issues related to teachers and teaching. To celebrate World Teachers' Day, the UNESCO and Educational International mounts a campaign each year to help give the world a better understanding of teachers and the extraordinary role they play in the development of students and society. I looked back at our educational system, talking about our semi-quincentennial, and at the time of the American Revolution, there was no American public school system.
2: Right, right.
3: In the modern sense.
2: Yeah,
3: education was extraordinarily decentralized, let's say. New England towns had a relatively strong tradition of locally supported schools, but elsewhere, education might be supplied by the church or a private academy, individual tutors, charity schools, or families. Thomas Jefferson was a strong advocate for publicly supported education in Virginia, and he proposed a system in which elementary education would be broadly available and talented students could progress to higher levels. During the first 3 decades of the 19th century, schooling expanded, but there was still no uniform system. The period of the 1830s to the 1860s was crucial in the creation of a recognizable American public school system, where children of different economic backgrounds could attend publicly financed schools with professional teachers in good facilities, regardless of their ability to pay. That was a big step forward.
2: Oh, yeah.
3: And post-Civil War, the Reconstruction period saw major efforts to establish public school systems in the South, including schools for formerly enslaved African Americans, and the enactment of compulsory attendance laws. You couldn't play hooky anymore. You know, secondary education was comparatively rare. I mean, I suppose if one graduated from 8th grade, that was a good thing.
2: Right, right.
3: And often that was the highest level people reached.
2: Mm-hmm.
3: But in the late 19th and early 20th centuries, the United States began to build large numbers of public high schools. American schools came to be regarded not simply as places where children learn reading, writing, and arithmetic, but as institutions that were responsible for preparing young people for citizenship and for participation in modern society. So over 250 years, the United States public school system evolved into a system educating 49 million children in roughly 99,000 public schools, staffed by more than 3 million full-time teachers, with women making up roughly 89% of the teachers at public elementary schools and 64% at public high schools. The Buffalo Public Schools serves approximately 32,000 students, and we have 2,900 full-time teachers, and a student-to-teacher ratio of about 13 to 1. And I have to point out that founded in 1851, the Buffalo Seminary here is among the five oldest schools for girls in the entire United States. So they have quite a history.
2: Yeah, yeah.
3: So we are going to celebrate these heroes today. All of the teachers from preschool up through higher education who really are creating our society and getting young people ready to be great citizens of our country and the world. So we've chosen John Williams, Some the Heroes. Don't you think that's a good one, Mark?
2: Excellent.
3: Our
2: Perfect.
3: Heroes, our teachers.
2: That's right.
3: Say thank you to a teacher today. Send a good thought to your favorite teacher. And let's listen to John Williams.

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Let's head into a symphony next from the ensemble Cantilena. This is the Symphony No. 2 by Tomas Augustin Arne.

Adrian Shepherd conducted Cantilena in that performance of the Symphony No. 2 by the composer Tomas Augustine Arne. 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Huge thank you to all of our members for helping to make this service possible. I'm Genevieve Randall. An overture next from an opera version of the Cinderella story. This is by Rossini, La Cenerentola. This is the overture from the Academy of St. Martin in the Fields.

0: The Academy of St. Martin in the Fields with a great Gioachino Rossini overture there. That is from The Tale of Cinderella, which, of course, in other languages translates to either Cendrillon or Cenerentola. Fun to hear Cinderella in different languages there, and fun to hear that overture from the Cinderella story. 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Find out what's on his mind on Wednesday mornings on Stratton's Sidebar. 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
0: Thanks for making us a part of your evening here on BTPM Classical. I'm Genevieve Randall. We'll feature a trumpeter coming up here in just about 6 minutes from now, who is going on a kind of sunset tour, in a way, this year, with a particular ensemble anyway. We'll start, though, with this overture from Alfonso und Estrella, music by Franz Schubert, played here by the State Orchestra of Berlin.

the Staatskapelle Berlin, or the State Orchestra of Berlin. They were led by Otmar Suitner in a work by Franz Schubert, his Alfonso and Estrella Overture. You're listening to BTPM Classical. So glad to have you here. A note about jazz here before this next classical piece, because Wynton Marsalis can do it all. There are 90 concerts coming up scheduled for the 2026-27 season for the ensemble Jazz at Lincoln Center. The last one is June 17th, coming up in 2027, which will be Wynton's final as their artistic and managing director. That's kind of a big deal and quite a big send-off there for Wynton Marsalis. He can also play classical, though, as he proves by playing this favorite Haydn trumpet concerto in E-flat. He's joined here by the English Chamber Orchestra.

0: The amazing Wynton Marsalis, center stage with Raymond Lepard and the English Chamber Orchestra. That is the Haydn Trumpet Concerto in E-flat. I'm Genevieve Randall with you, listening to the world's greatest music here on BTPM Classical, hoping you'll listen some more as we hear a piece that was written by a former host right here on BTPM Classical. That is Bob Berkman. We'll hear his Thorn Torn Lips, played by Ivar Mikhashov, coming up.
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That's a piece by Robert Berkman, known on the air here at BTPM Classical within the last 50 years at some point, is Bob Berkman. That was a piece he wrote called Thorn Torn Lips. Great to hear that one from Ivar Mikhashov performing here on BTPM Classical. Thanks for listening tonight. You can listen in a number of different ways, and one is on the website. 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A Hungarian rondo is next. This is the conductorless Orpheus Chamber Orchestra playing a rondo by Zoltán Kodály.

0: Some Hungarian music from the composer Zoltán Kodály. We heard a Hungarian rondo in a performance from the Orpheus Chamber Orchestra. Great music to accompany you as you wind down your evening here on BTPM Classical. The next composer is considered an Irish and English composer. She had her first big breakthrough concert at age 23, but that was for a different piece, a piece by Elizabeth McConkie next that was entered into a competition, basically. There was a call put out to write something for the then upcoming coronation in 1952 of Queen Elizabeth. And Elizabeth McConkie's piece, Proud Thames, was chosen. We'll hear it next from the BBC Symphony Orchestra.
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The overture, Proud Thames, written by Elizabeth McConkie. She wrote that for the coronation of Queen Elizabeth back in 1952. You heard the BBC Symphony Orchestra led by Sakari Aramo. I'm Genevieve Randall with you here on BTPM Classical. Elizabeth McConkie was a bit of a groundbreaking composer. We haven't heard a lot of music by women composers until somewhat recently, even though they've been writing it. Another pioneer in classical music who is a woman is Joanne Folletta, and she joins us here on BTPM Classical. Two times a day, she gets together with Mark Swartz for Joanne's Classical Corner in the mornings. That is at 9:30 following the Mozart block. And then you can hear the encore Monday through Friday evening at 6:30 right here on BTPM Classical. Chamber music next. We'll hear a Johann Sebastian Bach trio sonata here featuring flutist James Galway with his wife Jeannie Galway.